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2: ABC News, I'm Dave Packer. A deadly shooting rampage and an hours-long police standoff in Midland, Texas. It ended with a gunman who authorities say was a 45-year-old man named Victor Villarreal dead after a shootout with police. Mayor Lori Blong.
3: We do have 11 known victims at this time. There's at least one victim that is dead on the scene.
2: The senior administration official says that a potential deal with Iran includes reopening the Strait of Hormuz and ending the U.S. blockade. He also says that it, quote, leads to the dismantling of the Iranian nuclear program. An appeals court has rejected the Kennedy Center's effort to pause a court-ordered removal of President Trump's name from the building. A federal judge earlier today ruling that Trump's name should come off the Kennedy Center. Stocks were higher on Wall Street as SpaceX went public, making founder Elon Musk the world's first trillionaire. The Justice Department today clearing the way for a merger between Paramount and Warner Brothers. This is ABC News. Employees at an IRS office outside Atlanta are working from home until further notice as their office deals with a major rat problem.
4: Atlanta IRS employee Kiawana Masterson is one of thousands of staff now working from home as the agency addresses the rat problem in the building. She says the situation inside the office is unbearable.
5: There is rat droppings, there is urine, it's total chaos.
4: In a statement, the IRS acknowledges that the rodents have created an uncomfortable work environment for staff. The department says in addition to new trapping and pest control efforts, it's also implementing plans to improve trash collection and declutter the building. Jonathan O'Brien, ABC News, Atlanta.
2: A federal appeals court in New York upheld the fraud conviction of FTX founder Sam Bankman-Fried, rejecting his legal team's claim of newly discovered witnesses that they say would clear his name. He's serving a 25-year prison sentence. Boston police searching for a pair of suspects who robbed a children's lemonade stand this week, making off with around $50 in cash. Dave Packer, ABC News.
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1: So you think you're having a bad day? A man from Louisiana faces multiple charges after jumping into a swamp to escape police, only to be attacked by an alligator. As state troopers pulled over Victor Rivas on Interstate 310 following reports of reckless driving and a vehicle collision. And when they noticed signs of impairment, he jumped out, fled on foot, and leaped from the elevated highway to the water below. The body camera footage caught this alligator trailing and eventually biting him. Lucky for Mr. Rivas, the police were able to intervene, so he was finally caught, arrested, treated at a local hospital, and booked for second offense DWI, resisting an officer, and endangering a future set of boots and a wallet.
0: It's Riding with Rowdy. 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
2: 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Mainly cloudy skies tonight with a chance for storms. Lows dip down to about 58. Winds out of the southwest, 8 to 15 miles per hour. Daytime highs approaching 72. Tomorrow, a blend of clouds and sun. Lows around 51. Tomorrow night, mainly clear skies. Mainly sunny skies and dry. Sunday and Monday, low 70s. Sunday, upper 70s by Monday. A peek at the extended shows, 76, Tuesday, 78, Wednesday, and 76 on Thursday. I'm staff meteorologist Paul Trombley. Currently 81.
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2: I do not do much in the way of lavish expenses anymore, but on occasion I do treat myself to a new t-shirt. Kind of my little way of expression and commentary on all sorts of things. You can see my latest and my greatest when you follow me on Facebook at Rowdy Vision. So what's on the minds of my rowdy friends today? Larry is quick to point out, just because I'm awake doesn't mean I'm fully functioning. And you can tell Rachel is sort of feeling it today. She just posted, I'm officially a grown-up because I groan every time I get up. And we can always count on Gina to accentuate the positive. She says, running is a great way to meet new people. Today I met two EMTs, a nurse, and a cardiologist.
0: You are Riding with Rowdy. The good stuff. Back in a few. Rock the Country, a festival for the people. Coming to WH Lyon Fairgrounds in Sioux Falls, South Dakota. 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
2: The Swiss national football team's preparation for their World Cup debut match against Qatar has been disrupted by an unexpected visitor. While adjusting to the humid temperatures at their San Diego training facility, the squad discovered that a large area surrounding their pitch had been designated a snake zone. Now, local wildlife experts note, the San Diego region is home to four species of venomous rattlesnakes, which are prone to appearing in canyon areas during the warmer months. Midfielder Christian Corvacet admitted to being unhappy with the news, while local officials have strictly advised the athletes not to provoke or disturb the creatures. Most curious to me was that they actually had to tell them that.
0: You're Riding with Rowdy.
3: 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Mainly cloudy skies expected tonight with a chance of thunderstorms. Lows level off around 58. Westerly winds 5 to 10 miles per hour. Daytime highs approaching 72. Tomorrow, mainly sunny skies. Lows dip down to about 51. Tomorrow night, mainly clear skies. Mainly clear skies and dry Sunday and Monday. Low 70s. Sunday, upper 70s by Monday. Looking at the long range, 76, Tuesday, 78, Wednesday, and 76 on Thursday. I'm staff meteorologist Paul Trombley. Right now, it's 82 degrees.
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1: Oh, I am sure this would have come up in conversation eventually. And I bet you 10 years from now, this guy's going to look back on today and thank his lucky stars. Because even if it is true love, you got to draw the line somewhere. Later on, you should not laugh, but you probably will.
0: Riding with Rowdy. 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
2: ABC News, I'm Dave Packer. Strong indications of a deal in the next few days with Iran to end the war. ABC's Jonathan Carl.
3: A senior administration official told reporters the agreement, quote, reopens the Strait of Hormuz and lifts the U.S. blockade. But then a 60-day period for the U.S. and Iran to hash out an agreement on the future of Iran's nuclear program. The official says the memorandum of understanding, quote, leads to the dismantling of that program and for the destruction and removal of Iran's stockpile of enriched uranium.
2: Two court rulings for some of President Trump's executive moves. One judge clearing the way for the UFC martial arts event at the White House on Sunday. But another judge ruling his name must come off the Kennedy Center. A scaffold's already been placed in front of his name on the building. 10 injured, one person dead, and a gunman found dead at the scene of an hours-long standoff with police today in Midland, Texas. This is ABC News. A portion of a section of the Foreign Intelligence Surveillance Act will expire at midnight after Democrats say they won't vote to extend it over President Trump's temporary pick to run the Office of Director of National Intelligence, Bill Pulte. ABC's Jay O'Brien's on Capitol Hill with the latest.
4: President Trump unable to turn things around yesterday despite tapping Jay Clayton, the U.S. attorney for the powerful Southern District of New York, as the next director of national intelligence, replacing Tulsi Gabbard. But Democrats and even some Republicans furious about the man Trump tapped to serve in that role temporarily while Clayton is confirmed, Bill Pulte, who has no intelligence experience and has used his perch at the Federal Housing Finance Agency to push for mortgage fraud investigations into the president's political opponents.
2: After a 7-day tour of Spain, Pope Leo now back in Rome tonight after a return trip home was delayed when his papal plane suffered mechanical issues. The solution, the King of Spain offering one of his private planes to get the Pope back home. Dave Packer, ABC News.
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0: talk about a dilemma. A 28-year-old man has been dating his girlfriend for about 7 years, and things are getting serious. They were talking wedding until this bombshell dropped. She let it slip that she has $220,000 in student loans that she, you know, forgot to tell him about. And even though they weren't taken out in her parents' names, her mom and dad, they expect them to start footing the bill and making the payments. Well, he didn't know what to think. Says he is considering reassessing the relationship altogether and even taking drastic steps like calling off the wedding completely. Now, me, I believe that is smart thinking on his part, personally and financially.
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2: 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Mainly cloudy skies expected tonight with a chance of thunderstorms. Lows level off around 58. Westerly winds 5 to 10 miles per hour. Daytime highs approaching 72 tomorrow. Mainly sunny skies. Lows dip down to about 51 tomorrow night. Mainly clear skies. Mainly clear skies and dry Sunday and Monday. Low 70s Sunday. Upper 70s by Monday. Looking at the long range, 76 Tuesday, 78 Wednesday, and 76 on Thursday. I'm Staff Meteorologist Paul Trombley. Right now, it's 82 degrees.
3: 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Some hit a wall and turn around. 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
2: We do have food news today. Burger King is bringing back Crown Nuggets after a 15-year hiatus. As long as they don't bring back that creepy King character, I think the world will be quite accepting of this. Research suggests that French fries may be linked to depression. Of course, my depression kicks in after I squeeze that last drop of ketchup out of the packet. And finally, White Castle has introduced a vegetarian slider and is quickly becoming known as the No Thank You Burger.
0: You're Riding with Rowdy. This jukebox isn't finished. More next.
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1: Got something from our isn't funny but kinda is file today. A Tennessee couple is recovering in a Nashville hospital after a devastating explosion destroyed their popular food truck. Tim and Tiffany McPherson were inside the vehicle preparing for the day's work when a sudden blast erupted. Both of them survived and were airlifted to a medical center. Now, their daughter, Jada, called it a miracle that her parents survived this terrifying explosion just one day after their 25th wedding anniversary. And the bit of irony in all of this incendiary chaos was the name of their food truck. TNT Tacos.
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2: 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Mainly cloudy skies expected tonight with a chance of thunderstorms. Lows level off around 58. West winds 5 to 10 miles per hour. Highs level off around 72. Tomorrow, mainly sunny. Tomorrow night, lows around 51. Mainly clear and dry. Sunday and Monday, low 70s. Sunday, upper 70s by Monday. Looking further out, 76. Tuesday, 78. Wednesday, and 76 on Thursday. I'm staff meteorologist Paul Trombley.

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1: I told you the other day I had a feeling this year would be the year for an onslaught of Bridezilla stories, and sure enough, we've got another ready to blast straight out of the gate, so stick around. 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
3: ABC News, I'm Dave Packer. We're seeing the strongest signs yet that the U.S. and Iran are nearing an agreement to end the war. A senior administration official telling us there's an 80 to 85% chance it happens. Iran's foreign minister says a settlement has never been closer. ABC's Jonathan Carl.
4: Vice President J.D. Vance posting on social media, if the Islamic Republic of Iran meets its obligations, then economic benefits will flow to them. Possible rewards include $24 billion in frozen Iranian assets and relief from crushing U.S. sanctions. When Iran would get that money remains unclear.
3: A federal appeals court denying an 11th-hour request to allow Donald Trump's name to stay on the facade of the Kennedy Center. The Justice Department clearing the way for a merger between Paramount and Warner Brothers, two of the biggest media companies in the world. Team USA right now kicking off the men's World Cup game, first one on U.S. soil in more than 30 years. This is ABC News. A new batch of files on unidentified flying objects released by the government. ABC's Louis Martinez has more.
5: Nothing that we've seen in the files that are being released right now indicates that these objects are of extraterrestrial origin. We should remember that there is a Pentagon office dedicated to collecting information from all of the government agencies and some of the civilian sector, but there are some things that they cannot explain and that they say that obviously are worth pursuing.
3: In Northern Virginia today, a federal judge issued an injunction blocking the Trump administration from establishing a $1.8 billion anti-weaponization fund to benefit President Trump's political allies. The judge appearing skeptical of senior administration vows not to create the fund. A rough day for air travel in the U.S. as severe storms near Texas canceled more than 900 flights, delaying thousands more. Airport officials across the country also warning more ground stops could be likely throughout the night as more storms take aim at the Midwest. Dave Packer, ABC News.
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1: A bride is catching heat after telling her maid of honor to ditch her signature hair color for the wedding. Here's the problem, though. The maid of honor has been rocking this copper dye job for 10 years or more and says changing it back to her natural brunette color, then restoring the copper coloring afterward, it's going to cost her more than $1,000, and that demand comes on top of paying for the bridal shower, bachelorette trip, gifts, dresses, wedding day hairdo. Now she's wondering if being maid of honor is really worth the expense. For the frustrated maid of honor, the easiest solution may be just stepping aside and letting someone else with the correct hair color take over the role, or she probably just needs to go out and find herself a much better friend.
0: Rowdy Yates and Riding with Rowdy.
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3: 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Mainly cloudy skies expected tonight with a chance of thunderstorms. Lows level off around 58. West winds 5 to 10 miles per hour. Highs level off around 72 tomorrow. Mainly sunny. Tomorrow night, lows around 51. Mainly clear and dry Sunday and Monday. Low 70s Sunday, upper 70s by Monday. Looking further out, 76 Tuesday, 78 Wednesday, and 76 on Thursday. I'm staff meteorologist Paul Trombley. Currently, it's 81 degrees.
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1: So Apple showed off a new AI version of its Siri chatbot the other day. It can now confidently give you the wrong answer in a soothing new voice. Over 1,000 people were invited to the Taylor Swift Travis Kelce wedding, and TMZ says it will go down at Madison Square Garden in New York City on July the 3rd. That place should give them plenty of room for all of their guests and all of her cats. And Sharon Osbourne says, yeah, they are talking about making a cartoon version of their TV series, The Osbournes, for a whole new generation of fans. And after all, those kids aren't going to learn those bad habits on their own.
0: You're Riding with Rowdy. 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
1: A former Pennsylvania mayor is headed to jail for a year after allegedly confusing Pokemon Go with a home invasion. Former Osceola Mills Mayor Ida Reams spotted two people playing the popular smartphone game in a food bank parking lot and decided to take matters into her own hands. She called police to report the players as suspicious, and while she was on the phone with them, threatened to kill them and even squeezed off a warning shot. Authorities later determined that Reams had been drinking a lot. While I don't condone firing a gun at Pokemon players, after having a few of them wander around my neighborhood around 2 o'clock in the morning looking for these imaginary creatures, I can at least understand wanting to tell Pikachu to get off my lawn.
0: Riding with the Rowdy.
2: 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Mainly cloudy skies tonight with storms likely. Lows level off around 58. West winds 5 to 10 miles per hour. Mainly clear tomorrow, 72. Lows around 51 tomorrow night, mainly clear skies. Mainly sunny skies and dry Sunday and Monday. Low 70s Sunday, upper 70s by Monday. Take a look at the extended forecast. 76 Tuesday, 78 Wednesday, and 76 on Thursday. I'm staff meteorologist Paul Trombley. Currently 66.
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0: 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Riding with Rowdy.
1: You'd think there would be some sort of checks and balances in place for things like this, and there are. But how one airline pilot got away with this as long as he did is quite concerning. Speaking of things that are concerning, who did this former elected official think she was, and did she really do that?
0: You're Riding with Rowdy. 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
2: ABC News, I'm Dave Packer. The Trump administration offering their most confident assessment yet that a deal with Iran will be happening very soon. ABC's Jonathan Curl.
3: Both sides seem to agree on one thing. If Iran complies with the Memorandum of Understanding, it will be rewarded. Vice President J.D. Vance posting on social media, if the Islamic Republic of Iran meets its obligations, then economic benefits will flow to them. Possible rewards include $24 billion in frozen Iranian assets and relief from crushing U.S. sanctions. When Iran would get that money remains unclear.
2: Officials say at least 11 people shot, one fatally, in an active shooter situation earlier today in Midland, Texas. The suspect found dead at the scene. President Trump's name could be gone from the Kennedy Center in hours. Deadline given by a court for Trump's name to be taken off. The administration asking for more time, but a judge denied that. This is ABC News. Ebola cases in the Democratic Republic of Congo have now surpassed 600 as the virus continues to spread. The country's health minister reports 127 deaths so far. ABC News medical contributor Dr. Alok Patel says there are concerns that local health officials in Africa are missing a lot of positive cases and deaths in remote areas.
4: There are some studies suggesting that we're only seeing the reports from about 20 to 60% of cases where there needs to be contact tracing. So the worry is, due to displacement and due to a lack of supplies and mistrust, that not all the cases and exposures are being counted right now, and the illness count could get much higher.
2: Former Uvalde School Police Chief Pete Arredondo will stand trial in February on charges that he endangered students by failing to quickly respond to the mass shooting at Robb Elementary School, where 19 students and two teachers were killed in 2022. SpaceX's Elon Musk, now the world's first trillionaire, following the company's debut on the NASDAQ today, getting a whopping 19% during its first day of trading. Dave Packer, ABC News.
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1: A former Air Canada pilot is facing multiple criminal charges after police discovered he used forged documents to fly tens of thousands of passengers all around the world. His name is Jeffrey Wall. He's 59 years old, and he worked for the airline for nearly three decades and operated approximately 900 flights. Now, you need to know that Wall did hold a commercial pilot's license, and he passed regular competency checks, but investigators revealed he never obtained the mandatory high-level license required to captain these large aircraft like the Boeing 777. One thing is for certain, he and Air Canada are kaput for good. But you know, should Spirit Airlines ever get back off the ground, something tells me he's got a pretty good shot.
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3: 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Mainly cloudy skies tonight with storms likely. Lows level off around 58. West winds 5 to 10 miles per hour. Mainly clear tomorrow, 72. Lows around 51. Tomorrow night, mainly clear skies. Mainly sunny skies and dry Sunday and Monday. Low 70s Sunday, upper 70s by Monday. Take a look at the extended forecast. 76 Tuesday, 78 Wednesday, and 76 on Thursday. I'm staff meteorologist Paul Trombley. Currently 66.
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0: KLGR. Respected, revered, redheaded. This is Rowdy Yates reporting.
1: Bill Gates testified before Congress last week, said that meeting with Jeffrey Epstein was a grave error in judgment. Right up there with Windows Vista. A study found that pet owners tend to be fatter than non-pet owners. Of course, in our defense, it's not easy saying no to a handful of kibbles and bits, is it? Oh, and you want to talk about eye-opening. Do you realize 13% of people say, I got a naughty little photo of myself on my phone. And of that 13%, 65% are currently running for office.
0: This is Riding with Rowdy. Go ahead, check that email.
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1: All he was trying to do was kill a cockroach, but a man in Kumamoto, Japan, caused an explosion that injured him and damaged his home when he created the perfect storm while trying to kill a common insect. Basically, the bug spray fumes hit an open flame and up it went. And in case you don't know, many sprays contain flammable ingredients, including alcohol, and they also contain...

0: propellants like propane and butane that help push that liquid insecticide out of the can and into the air. And if a room contains the right mixture of these propellant gases and oxygen, an explosion might occur. Or in this case, did.
1: This is Riding with Rowdy.
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3: 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Mainly cloudy skies expected tonight with a chance of thunderstorms. Lows level off around 58, winds out of the southwest, 5 to 10 miles per hour. Daytime highs approaching 72. Tomorrow, lots of sunshine. Mainly clear skies. Tomorrow night, lows dip down to about 51. Mainly sunny and dry. Sunday and Monday, low 70s. Sunday, upper 70s by Monday. Take a look at the extended forecast. 76, Tuesday, 78, Wednesday, and 76 on Thursday. I'm Staff Meteorologist Paul Trombley. Currently, 64.
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1: He was just trying to beat the heat on a budget and bring a bit of an island feel to his bachelor pad. And while I am sure it played out much different in his mind, this man's hind end is bruised and confused today. Oh, and our stupid criminal of the day could have gotten away with it had he not been greedy and gone back for seconds.
0: You're Riding with Rowdy. The classics aren't going anywhere.
2: ABC News, I'm Dave Packer. Just ahead of a judge's midnight deadline, workers at the Kennedy Center spending the overnight on a scaffold taking President Trump's name off the building. The administration lost a last-minute appeal to keep his name up. The original court order stated that a name change requires an act of Congress.
3: For context here, Trump was planning on closing down the Kennedy Center for about 2 years, pouring about $250 million into improving the center overall. Trump has now basically said that if his name's not on it, that renovation's not happening.
2: ABC's Peter Haralambos. The Trump administration announcing that the U.S. and Iran are closer to a deal.

0: deal than ever before. Even Iran's foreign minister acknowledged that, but the agreement appears to be more of a deal to start negotiating. One person killed when a large tent collapsed at a Virginia church's outdoor service Friday. Multiple people were injured. It happened as heavy rain, lightning, and strong winds tore through the western part of the state. That system continuing to move east, and more severe weather hitting the Midwest on Saturday. This is ABC News. Some travel troubles for Pope Leo on his way home from Spain. ABC's Marcus Moore.
1: A remarkable chain of events here in Tenerife. The Pope, Vatican officials, and members of the Vatican press corps all getting ready to take off today after the Pope's seven-day tour of Spain. But after the plane sat on the tarmac for quite some time, the pilot came onto the loudspeaker and said, he apologized and said that unfortunately there was an issue with the plane.
0: The solution? A ride home on a private plane on loan from the King of Spain. A big step for the Paramount Skydance team as the Department of Justice signs off on their acquisition of Warner Brothers Discovery, saying the $111 billion mega deal is not likely to result in harm to competition or American consumers. The approval comes following an eight-month-long investigation by the DOJ. Federal Appeals Court in New York upholding the conviction of FTX founder Sam Bankman-Fried. Dave Packer, ABC News.
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1: Man in Russia learned the hard way that not every home improvement project is a good idea. You home handymen, listen to this. Authorities say he set up a portable swimming pool on his second floor balcony and then just filled her up. Moments later, that balcony gave way, sending the man and his backyard oasis crashing down about 12 feet to the ground. He was hospitalized with serious injuries, but if there is any good news at all, is that he did make it to the ground floor. The bad news was he took the express route.
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2: 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Mainly cloudy skies expected tonight with a chance of thunderstorms. Lows level off around 58. Winds out of the southwest, 5 to 10 miles per hour. Daytime highs approaching 72. Tomorrow, lots of sunshine. Mainly clear skies. Tomorrow night, lows dip down to about 51. Mainly sunny and dry. Sunday and Monday, low 70s. Sunday, upper 70s by Monday. Take a look at the extended forecast. 76 Tuesday, 78 Wednesday, and 76 on Thursday. I'm Staff Meteorologist Paul Trombley. Currently 64.
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1: All right, it's time for our stupid criminal of the day. A thief in Italy stole a painting from a small but upscale gallery. Felt so guilty about separating it from its family that he returned the next night to steal the rest of the collection. He was nice enough to leave these very apologetic notes explaining that the artworks would be happier together and promised to take very good care of them. Gallery security caught him on his second trip back when he arrived ever so inconspicuously in a 24-foot moving van.
0: This is Riding with Rowdy. 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
1: 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Well, the bomb squad was called in. They removed it and her cleaning continued. The freezer, the floor, her underwear.
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2: 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Chance for storms tonight. Otherwise, mainly cloudy skies expected. Lows level off around 59. Southwesterly winds, 5 to 10 miles per hour. Daytime highs approaching 73. Tomorrow, mainly sunny. Mainly clear skies. Tomorrow night, lows level off around 50. Bright sunshine expected Sunday with a high of 73. 78 Monday. Take a look at the extended forecast. 76 Tuesday, 78 Wednesday, and 76 on Thursday. I'm staff meteorologist Paul Trombley. Currently, it's 63 degrees.
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0: music has stepped out for a second.
1: ABC News, I'm Dave Packer. Workers at the Kennedy Center spending the overnight in a scaffold, taking President Trump's name off the building. The administration lost a last-minute appeal to keep the name up. The original court order stated that a name change requires an act of Congress. Deadly shooting rampage and an hours-long police standoff in Midland, Texas that ended with the gunman, who authorities say was a 45-year-old man named Victor Villarreal, dead after a shootout with police. ABC's Alex Stone.
2: We do have 11 known victims at this time. There's at least one victim that is dead on the scene.
1: That, of course, is the mayor of Midland. The senior administration official says that the potential deal with Iran includes reopening the Strait of Hormuz and ending the blockade. Also says it leads to the dismantling of the Iranian nuclear program. Stocks higher on Wall Street as SpaceX went public. Founder Elon Musk becoming the world's first trillionaire. Justice Department clearing the way for a merger between Paramount and Warner Brothers. This is ABC News. It's all systems go for President Trump's UFC fight at the White House this weekend. ABC's Stephen Portnoy.
3: Judge Amit Mehta of the U.S. District Court here in Washington rejected a request to put in place a temporary restraining order that would have prevented Sunday's event. The lawsuit was brought by two Virginia residents who said, among other things, that the claw is grotesque, that the event itself is corrupt. The judge said that these two Virginia residents didn't have standing to sue, that they weren't injured in a way that would require the court's intervention. There wasn't enough irreparable harm alleged. That come Monday morning, the plan is to take this claw down, that it won't do, he found, any kind of permanent damage to the White House grounds. The UFC is also, by the way, paying to repair the grass.
1: Anthropic announced it's suspending access to its Fable 5 and Mythos 5 models after the U.S. government asked it to suspend access to any foreign national. The company saying that the end result is they have to suspend access for everyone to remain compliant. The company says they're complying but disagree with the government's findings that led to the order. Dave Packer, ABC News.
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1: 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Chance for storms tonight. Otherwise, mainly cloudy skies expected. Lows level off around 59. Southwesterly winds 5 to 10 miles per hour. Daytime highs approaching 73. Tomorrow, mainly sunny. Mainly clear skies. Tomorrow night, lows level off around 50. Bright sunshine expected Sunday with a high of 73. 78 Monday. Take a look at the extended forecast. 76 Tuesday, 78 Wednesday, and 76 on Thursday. I'm staff meteorologist Paul Trombley. Currently, it's 63 degrees.
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1: 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Lows level off around 59 overnight under partly cloudy skies with a slight chance of thunderstorms. Southwesterly winds 5 to 10 miles per hour. Daytime highs approaching 73 Saturday, mainly sunny skies. Lows dip down to about 50 Saturday night, mainly clear skies. Ample sunshine expected Sunday with daytime highs approaching 73, 78 Monday. Taking a look at the extended forecast, 76 Tuesday, 78 Wednesday, and 76 on Thursday. I'm staff meteorologist Paul Trombley, currently 64.
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2: ABC News, I'm Dave Packer. Just ahead of a judge's midnight deadline, workers at the Kennedy Center spending the overnight on the scaffold taking President Trump's name off the building. The administration lost a last-minute appeal to keep his name up. The original court order stated that a name change requires an act of Congress.
3: For context here, Trump was planning on closing down the Kennedy Center for about 2 years, pouring about $250 million into improving the center overall. Trump has now basically said that if his name's not on it, that renovation's not happening.
2: ABC's Peter Haralambos. The Trump administration announcing that the U.S. and Iran are closer to a deal than ever before. Even Iran's foreign minister acknowledged that, but the agreement appears to be more of a deal to start negotiating. One person killed when a large tent collapsed at a Virginia church's outdoor service Friday. Multiple people were injured. It happened as heavy rain, lightning, and strong winds tore through the western part of the state. That system continuing to move east, and more severe weather hitting the Midwest on Saturday. This is ABC News. Some travel troubles for Pope Leo on his way home from Spain. ABC's Marcus Moore.
4: A remarkable chain of events here in Tenerife. The Pope, Vatican officials, and members of the Vatican press corps all getting ready to take off today after the Pope's seven-day tour of Spain. But after the plane sat on the tarmac for quite some time, the pilot came onto the loudspeaker and said he apologized and said that unfortunately there was an issue with the plane.
2: The solution? A ride home on a private plane on loan from the King of Spain. A big step for the Paramount Skydance team as the Department of Justice signs off on their acquisition of Warner Brothers Discovery, saying the $111 billion mega deal is not likely to result in harm to competition or American consumers. The approval comes following an eight-month-long investigation by the DOJ. Federal Appeals Court in New York upholding the conviction of FTX founder Sam Bankman-Fried. Dave Packer, ABC News.
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1: 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Lows level off around 59 overnight under partly cloudy skies with a slight chance of thunderstorms. Southwesterly winds 5 to 10 miles per hour. Daytime highs approaching 73 Saturday, mainly sunny skies. Lows dip down to about 50 Saturday night, mainly clear skies. Ample sunshine expected Sunday with daytime highs approaching 73, 78 Monday. Taking a look at the extended forecast, 76 Tuesday, 78 Wednesday, and 76 on Thursday. I'm staff meteorologist Paul Trombley, currently 64.
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1: 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Partly cloudy skies overnight with a slight chance of rain showers. Lows dip down to about 59. Southwesterly winds 5 to 10 miles per hour. Lots of sunshine Saturday. Daytime highs approaching 73. Mainly clear skies Saturday night. Lows level off around 50. Low 70s Sunday. Upper 70s Monday. Looking further out, 76 Tuesday, 78 Wednesday, and 76 on Thursday. I'm Staff Meteorologist Paul Trombley. Currently 63.
0: The decades that define country. Right now. KLGR.

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I was talking to the baby. 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
1: ABC News, I'm Dave Packer. Workers at the Kennedy Center spending the overnight in a scaffold, taking President Trump's name off the building. The administration lost a last-minute appeal to keep the name up. The original court order stated that a name change requires an act of Congress. Deadly shooting rampage in an hours-long police standoff in Midland, Texas that ended with a gunman, who authorities say was a 45-year-old man named Victor Villarreal, dead after a shootout with police. ABC's Alex Stone.
2: We do have 11 known victims at this time. There's at least one victim that is dead on the scene.
1: That, of course, is the mayor of Midland. The senior administration official says that the potential deal with Iran includes reopening the Strait of Hormuz and ending the blockade. Also says it leads to the dismantling of the Iranian nuclear program. Stocks higher on Wall Street as SpaceX went public. Founder Elon Musk becoming the world's first trillionaire. Justice Department clearing the way for a merger between Paramount and Warner Brothers. This is ABC News. It's all systems go for President Trump's UFC fight at the White House this weekend. ABC's Stephen Portnoy.
3: Judge Amit Mehta of the U.S. District Court here in Washington rejected a request to put in place a temporary restraining order that would have prevented Sunday's event. The lawsuit was brought by two Virginia residents who said, among other things, that the claw is grotesque, that the event itself is corrupt. The judge said that these two Virginia residents didn't have standing to sue, that they weren't injured in a way that would require the court's intervention. There wasn't enough irreparable harm alleged. That come Monday morning, the plan is to take this claw down, that it won't do, he found, any kind of permanent damage to the White House grounds. The UFC is also, by the way, paying to repair the grass.
1: Anthropic announced it's suspending access to its Fable 5 and Mythos 5 models after the U.S. government asked it to suspend access to any foreign national. The company saying that the end result is they have to suspend access for everyone to remain compliant. The company says they're complying but disagree with the government's findings that led to the order. Dave Packer, ABC News.
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1: 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Partly cloudy skies overnight with a slight chance of rain showers. Lows dip down to about 59. Southwesterly winds 5 to 10 miles per hour. Lots of sunshine Saturday. Daytime highs approaching 73. Mainly clear skies Saturday night. Lows level off around 50. Low 70s Sunday. Upper 70s Monday. Looking further out, 76 Tuesday, 78 Wednesday, and 76 on Thursday. I'm staff meteorologist Paul Trombley. Currently 63.
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1: 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Lows dip down to about 59 overnight under partly cloudy skies. Winds out of the west, 5 to 10 miles per hour. Daytime highs approaching 73. Saturday, mainly clear skies. Lows level off around 50. Saturday night, mainly clear skies. Clear skies Sunday with daytime highs approaching 73. 79 Monday. A peek at the extended shows, 77 Tuesday, 77 Wednesday, and 75 on Thursday. I'm staff meteorologist Paul Trombley. Right now, it's 62 degrees.
0: We pause life. Now we resume country. 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

0: is straight ahead.
1: ABC News, I'm Dave Packer. Just ahead of a judge's midnight deadline, workers at the Kennedy Center spending the overnight on a scaffold taking President Trump's name off the building. The administration lost a last-minute appeal to keep his name up. The original court order stated that a name change requires an act of Congress.
2: For context here, Trump was planning on closing down the Kennedy Center for about 2 years, pouring about $250 million into improving the center overall. Trump has now basically said that if his name's not on it, that renovation's not happening.
1: ABC's Peter Haralambos. The Trump administration announcing that the U.S. and Iran are closer to a deal than ever before. Even Iran's foreign minister acknowledged that, but the agreement appears to be more of a deal to start negotiating. One person killed when a large tent collapsed at a Virginia church's outdoor service Friday. Multiple people were injured. It happened as heavy rain, lightning, and strong winds tore through the western part of the state. That system continuing to move east, and more severe weather hitting the Midwest on Saturday. This is ABC News. Some travel troubles for Pope Leo on his way home from Spain. ABC's Marcus Moore.
3: A remarkable chain of events here in Tenerife. The Pope, Vatican officials, and members of the Vatican press corps all getting ready to take off today after the Pope's seven-day tour of Spain. But after the plane sat on the tarmac for quite some time, the pilot came on to the loudspeaker and said he apologized and said that unfortunately there was an issue with the plane.
1: The solution? A ride home on a private plane on loan from the King of Spain. A big step for the Paramount Skydance team as the Department of Justice signs off on their acquisition of Warner Brothers Discovery, saying the $111 billion mega deal is not likely to result in harm to competition or American consumers. The approval comes following an eight-month-long investigation by the DOJ. Federal Appeals Court in New York upholding the conviction of FTX founder Sam Bankman-Fried. Dave Packer, ABC News.
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1: 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Lows dip down to about 59 overnight under partly cloudy skies. Winds out of the west, 5 to 10 miles per hour. Daytime highs approaching 73. Saturday, mainly clear skies. Lows level off around 50. Saturday night, mainly clear skies. Clear skies Sunday with daytime highs approaching 73. 79 Monday. A peek at the extended shows, 77 Tuesday, 77 Wednesday, and 75 on Thursday. I'm Staff Meteorologist Paul Trombley. Right now, it's 62 degrees.
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1: 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Lows dip down to about 59 overnight under mainly clear skies, westerly winds 5 to 10 miles per hour. Mainly sunny skies again Saturday, daytime highs approaching 73. Lows dip down to about 50 Saturday night, mainly clear skies. Bright sunshine expected Sunday with daytime highs approaching 73. 79 Monday. Taking a look at the extended forecast, 77 Tuesday, 77 Wednesday, and 75 on Thursday. I'm staff meteorologist Paul Trombley. Currently, it's 61 degrees.
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1: ABC News, I'm Dave Packer. Workers at the Kennedy Center spending the overnight in a scaffold, taking President Trump's name off the building. The administration lost a last-minute appeal to keep the name up. The original court order stated that a name change requires an act of Congress. Deadly shooting rampage and an hours-long police standoff in Midland, Texas that ended with a gunman, who authorities say was a 45-year-old man named Victor Villarreal, dead after a shootout with police. ABC's Alex Stone.
2: We do have 11 known victims at this time. There's at least one victim that is dead on the scene.
1: That, of course, is the mayor of Midland. The senior administration official says that the potential deal with Iran includes reopening the Strait of Hormuz and ending the blockade. Also says it leads to the dismantling of the Iranian nuclear program. Stocks higher on Wall Street as SpaceX went public. Founder Elon Musk becoming the world's first trillionaire. Justice Department clearing the way for a merger between Paramount and Warner Brothers. This is ABC News. It's all systems go for President Trump's UFC fight at the White House this weekend. ABC's Stephen Portnoy.
3: Judge Amit Mehta of the U.S. District Court here in Washington rejected a request to put in place a temporary restraining order that would have prevented Sunday's event. The lawsuit was brought by two Virginia residents who said, among other things, that the claw is grotesque, that the event itself is corrupt. The judge said that these two Virginia residents didn't have standing to sue, that they weren't injured in a way that would require the court's intervention. There wasn't enough irreparable harm alleged. That come Monday morning, the plan is to take this claw down, that it won't do, he found, any kind of permanent damage to the White House grounds. The UFC is also, by the way, paying to repair the grass.
1: Anthropic announced it's suspending access to its Fable 5 and Mythos 5 models after the U.S. government asked it to suspend access to any foreign national. The company saying that the end result is they have to suspend access for everyone to remain compliant. The company says they're complying but disagree with the government's findings that led to the order. Dave Packer, ABC News.
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1: 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Lows dip down to about 59 overnight under mainly clear skies. Westerly winds 5 to 10 miles per hour. Mainly sunny skies again Saturday. Daytime highs approaching 73. Lows dip down to about 50 Saturday night. Mainly clear skies. Bright sunshine expected Sunday with daytime highs approaching 73. 79 Monday. Taking a look at the extended forecast, 77 Tuesday, 77 Wednesday, and 75 on Thursday. I'm staff meteorologist Paul Trombley. Currently, it's 61 degrees.
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1: 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Lows around 59 overnight under mainly clear skies, westerly winds 5 to 10 miles per hour. Mainly sunny skies Saturday, high temperatures reach up to 73. Lows level off around 50 Saturday night, mainly clear skies. Clear skies Sunday with daytime highs approaching 73, 79 Monday. A peek at the extended shows, 77 Tuesday, 77 Wednesday, and 75 on Thursday. I'm staff meteorologist Paul Trombley. Right now, it's 61 degrees.
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1: ABC News, I'm Dave Packer. Just ahead of a judge's midnight deadline, workers at the Kennedy Center spending the overnight on the scaffold, taking President Trump's name off the building. The administration lost a last-minute appeal to keep his name up. The original court order stated that a name change requires an act of Congress.
2: For context here, Trump was planning on closing down the Kennedy Center for about 2 years, pouring about $250 million into improving the center overall. Trump has now basically said that if his name's not on it, that renovation's not happening.
1: ABC's Peter Haralambos. The Trump administration announcing that the U.S. and Iran are closer to a deal than ever before. Even Iran's foreign minister acknowledged that, but the agreement appears to be more of a deal to start negotiating. One person killed when a large tent collapsed at a Virginia church's outdoor service Friday. Multiple people were injured. It happened as heavy rain, lightning, and strong winds tore through the western part of the state. That system continuing to move east, and more severe weather hitting the Midwest on Saturday. This is ABC News. Some travel troubles for Pope Leo on his way home from Spain. ABC's Marcus Moore.
3: A remarkable chain of events here in Tenerife. The Pope, Vatican officials, and members of the Vatican press corps all getting ready to take off today after the Pope's seven-day tour of Spain. But after the plane sat on the tarmac for quite some time, the pilot came onto the loudspeaker and said, he apologized and said that unfortunately there was an issue with the plane.
1: The solution? A ride home on a private plane on loan from the King of Spain. A big step for the Paramount Skydance team as the Department of Justice signs off on their acquisition of Warner Brothers Discovery, saying the $111 billion mega deal is not likely to result in harm to competition or American consumers. The approval comes following an eight-month-long investigation by the DOJ. Federal Appeals Court in New York upholding the conviction of FTX founder Sam Bankman-Fried. Dave Packer, ABC News.
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1: 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Lows around 59 overnight under mainly clear skies, westerly winds 5 to 10 miles per hour. Mainly sunny skies Saturday, high temperatures reach up to 73. Lows level off around 50 Saturday night, mainly clear skies. Clear skies Sunday with daytime highs approaching 73, 79 Monday. A peek at the extended shows, 77 Tuesday, 77 Wednesday, and 75 on Thursday. I'm staff meteorologist Paul Trombley. Right now, it's 61 degrees.
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2: 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Highs level off around 73 today. Under mainly sunny skies, northwesterly winds 10 to 15 miles per hour. Mainly clear skies again tonight. Lows level off around 50. Bright sunshine expected tomorrow. Daytime highs approaching 73. Mainly sunny skies and dry Monday and Tuesday with highs in the upper 70s. Taking a look at the extended forecast, 77 Wednesday, 75 Thursday, and 81 on Friday. I'm Staff Meteorologist Paul Trombley. Right now, it's 57 degrees.
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1: ABC News, I'm Brian Clark. Joy for U.S. soccer fans during and after the first Men's World Cup game on home soil in 32 years.
2: This was a treat. It was great. It was everything we've been waiting for.
3: What's going on right now?
2: They delivered. So proud of the guys.
1: A fan in Seattle was watching the U.S. rout Paraguay 4-1 in the opening group stage game in Los Angeles. The senior White House official told the reporters there's an 80 to 85% chance that the U.S. and Iran agree to a deal to end the war within days. Iran's foreign minister says that a deal has never been closer. Crews in Washington have begun to remove President Trump's name from the facade of the Kennedy Center for the Performing Arts after Friday's deadline to remove references to the president. A judge had ruled only Congress could make changes to the center's name. One person was killed, over 20 hurt when a tent collapsed in severe weather during a celebration at a church in Bedford County, Virginia. This is ABC News. Friday in Orlando. There was a memorial to mark 10 years since a gunman opened fire at the Pulse nightclub in what was, at the time, the deadliest mass shooting in U.S. history. ABC's Chuck Sievertson has more.
4: Mike Napolitano, a SWAT officer, survived being shot in the helmet while confronting the gunman inside the Pulse Club.
5: I don't know how to describe it, but it just knocked me down, completely just rocked, my entire sense of time and everything.
4: Then?
5: Once I figured, I think I am still alive, since I'm thinking, I guess I better shoot back at the guy.
4: 49 people were killed in the Pulse nightclub attack.
1: Authorities in Midland, Texas say one person was killed, 10 others were hurt in a mass shooting in this city, and that the suspected gunman is dead after a four-hour standoff with police. The man began shooting from a barricaded building. I'm Brian Clark, ABC News.
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1: 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Highs level off around 73 today under mainly sunny skies, northwesterly winds 10 to 15 miles per hour. Mainly clear skies again tonight, lows level off around 50. Bright sunshine expected tomorrow, daytime highs approaching 73. Mainly sunny skies and dry Monday and Tuesday with highs in the upper 70s. Taking a look at the extended forecast, 77 Wednesday, 75 Thursday, and 81 on Friday. I'm staff meteorologist Paul Trombley. Right now, it's 57 degrees.
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1: 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Daytime highs approaching 73 today. Under mainly sunny skies, winds out of the northwest, 10 to 15 miles per hour. Lows dip down to about 50 tonight, mainly clear skies. Ample sunshine expected tomorrow. High temperatures reach up to 73. Dry Monday and Tuesday under mainly clear skies with highs in the upper 70s. A peek at the extended shows, 77 Wednesday, 75 Thursday, and 81 on Friday. I'm staff meteorologist Paul Trombley. Right now, 57.
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1: ABC News, I'm Brian Clark. Authorities in Midland, Texas say the man who began shooting Friday, killing one person and injuring 10 others before barricading himself inside of an abandoned building, was wanted for shooting at an officer earlier in the week. That suspect was later found dead after a four-hour standoff. ABC's Alex Stone has more.
2: Police now identifying the victim who died as 62-year-old Edward Scott. And this morning, five of the 10 who were injured have been released from the hospital, and they've now gone home.
1: Crews overnight began removing President Trump's name from the Kennedy Center for the Performing Arts in Washington, D.C. after a judge rejected an administration's appeal to keep the president's name on the building, the ruling that Congress is only authorized to change the center's name. The prime minister of Pakistan says the U.S. and Iran are closer to a deal to end the war and open the Strait of Hormuz. Iran's foreign minister says the fate of Iran's nuclear program will be decided in a 60-day period after the initial agreement. This is ABC News. Pope Leo concluded his week-long trip to Spain, but not without incident, after a technical problem left his plane grounded in the Canary Islands. It was the King of Spain who saved the day. He offered his private plane to the Pope to allow him to return to home. The pontiff eventually took off about 3 hours behind schedule. Potential stalling has caused an auto recall, says ABC's Chuck Severson.
3: Ford is recalling more than 225,000 Focus models over a valve malfunction that could cause the engine to stall unexpectedly while being driven, increasing the risk of a crash. According to the recall report from the National Highway Traffic Safety Administration, Ford Motors had previously issued a recall for this defect, but repairs were either not completed or were performed incorrectly.
1: Movie critic Gene Shalit died at 100. He spent 40 years with NBC's Today Show. He was recognizable for his puffy hair and large mustache. I'm Brian Clark, ABC News.
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6: With a check on news, I'm Brian Langland. U.S. Representative Angie Craig is unveiling what she calls a pro-democracy agenda aimed at countering what she describes as attacks on the nation's democratic institution by President Trump and his administration. The Minnesota Democrat is co-leading the hands-on

0: Local Elections Act, legislation that would bar executive branch officials from interfering in the administration of federal elections unless specifically authorized by law. A Hennepin County judge has ordered a Minnesota man to pay nearly $2.5 million after he was found liable for submitting fraudulent claims through a federal child nutrition program. The court ruled that Emma Dolan Ibrahim must pay more than $2.48 million in damages, penalties, and legal fees after a jury found that he falsely billed the child and adult care food program for meals and snacks that were never served or didn't meet federal standards. That's news. I'm Brian Langland.
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1: 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Daytime highs approaching 73 today under mainly sunny skies. Winds out of the northwest, 10 to 15 miles per hour. Lows dip down to about 50 tonight, mainly clear skies. Ample sunshine expected tomorrow. High temperatures reach up to 73. Dry Monday and Tuesday under mainly clear skies with highs in the upper 70s. A peek at the extended shows, 77 Wednesday, 75 Thursday, and 81 on Friday. I'm staff meteorologist Paul Trombley. Right now, 57.
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0: message will return after this necessary detour.
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1: 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Lots of sunshine today, with daytime highs approaching 73. Northwesterly winds 10 to 20 miles per hour. Mainly clear skies again tonight, lows level off around 50. Ample sunshine expected tomorrow. High temperatures reach up to 73. Mainly sunny skies and dry Monday and Tuesday with highs in the upper 70s. Take a look at the extended forecast. 77 Wednesday, 75 Thursday, and 81 on Friday. I'm staff meteorologist Paul Trombley. Right now, it's 59 degrees.
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2: 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Marvin Bernardi of Seaford celebrates a birthday. Marvin, happy birthday. Corey Kruger of Danube has a birthday today. Corey, happy birthday to you. Paisley Gilberts of Renville celebrates a birthday today. Paisley, happy birthday to you as well. Our birthday bash winner on this 13th day of June is Corey Krieger of Danube. Corey, you have picked up a complimentary buffet from the Pizza Ranch of Redwood Falls on the birthday bash.
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1: ABC News, I'm Brian Clark. Pakistan's prime minister says that the U.S. and Iran are closer than ever before to a deal to end the fighting, and that is expected to be finalized within 24 hours. ABC's Selena Wang says President Trump has been giving glimpses of key points in the agreement.
2: Trump says Iran will promise never to build or obtain a nuclear weapon, but that promise is not new. In fact, it was in the very first paragraph of the nuclear deal negotiated under President Obama, a deal that Trump tore up and still repeatedly criticizes to this day.
1: Overnight, Cruz began removing the president's name from the Kennedy Center. That's after a court ordered the removal, saying only Congress had the authority to rename the Performing Arts Center. Authorities in rural Virginia believe high winds caused a tent to collapse at a church event Friday, killing one person and injuring more than 20. Game 5 of the NBA Finals in San Antonio at 8:30 Eastern tonight. The Knicks of New York are one win away from their first title since 1973. This is ABC News. A judge set a February 2027 trial date for the Uvalde school police chief who's accused of endangering students by failing to quickly respond to the 2022 mass shooting at an elementary school.
3: It will have been nearly 5 years since the deadly Uvalde school shooting when former school police chief Pete Arredondo stands trial for allegedly endangering students that day. He's accused of ignoring his training by waiting some 77 minutes before having agents storm the classroom where the shooter was barricaded. It remains to be seen whether the court will be able to stick to that February 2027 trial date due to ongoing civil litigation that seeks to force agents with U.S. Customs and Border Protection to testify in the case about their role taking out the gunman. Another officer involved in the response was acquitted earlier this year. Peter Haralambos, ABC News.
1: California is considering following New York and passing a law that would require 3D printers to block technology that allows them to print guns. It's not clear if this would be constitutional. Brian Clark, ABC News.
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5: With a check on news, I'm Brian Langland. U.S. Representative Angie Craig is unveiling what she calls a pro-democracy agenda aimed at countering what she describes as attacks on the nation's democratic institution by President Trump and his administration. The Minnesota Democrat is co-leading the Hands-Off Elections Act, legislation that would bar executive branch officials from interfering in the administration of federal elections unless specifically authorized by law. A Hennepin County judge has ordered a Minnesota man to pay nearly $2.5 million after he was found liable for submitting fraudulent claims through a federal child nutrition program. The court ruled that Emma Dolan Ibrahim must pay more than $2.48 million in damages, penalties, and legal fees after a jury found that he falsely billed the child and adult care food program for meals and snacks that were never served or didn't meet federal standards. That's news. I'm Brian Langland.
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1: 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Lots of sunshine today with daytime highs approaching 73. Northwesterly winds 10 to 20 miles per hour. Mainly clear skies again tonight. Lows level off around 50. Ample sunshine expected tomorrow. High temperatures reach up to 73. Mainly sunny skies and dry Monday and Tuesday with highs in the upper 70s. Take a look at the extended forecast. 77 Wednesday, 75 Thursday, and 81 on Friday. I'm staff meteorologist Paul Trombley. Right now, it's 59 degrees.
2: With the funeral news, I'm Brian Langland. Harry D. Tryon, 84 of Anoka, formerly of Redwood Falls, passed away on April 9th in Anoka. Celebration of life and reception will be held on Sunday, June 14th from 11 a.m. to 3 p.m. at the Redwood Area Community Center in Redwood Falls. Private interment will be held at St. Catherine's Catholic Cemetery. Mary Ann Wolfel, 89 of Redwood Falls, passed away May 24th in Redwood Falls. Graveside services will be held Monday, June 15th at 10 a.m. at St. Patrick's Cemetery, Birch Cooley Township. Arrangements with the Nelson Hillestead Funeral and Cremation Service of Redwood Falls and Morgan. David Allen Schwegel, 64 of Redwood Falls, passed away on May 26th. Memorial services will be held on Thursday, June 18th at 10:30 at St. Catherine's Catholic Church in Redwood Falls. Visitation for David Schwegel will be 1 hour prior to the services at the church on Thursday, June 18th. Burial will take place at the Minnesota Veterans Cemetery of Redwood Falls. Stevens Funeral Service, Redwood Valley Funeral Home, assisting with the arrangement. May Dolores Reynolds, 100 of Redwood Falls, passed away on Saturday, June 6th at Garnett Gardens in Redwood Falls. Funeral services will be held at 11 a.m. on Friday, June 19th at Gloria Day Lutheran Church in Redwood Falls. Burial to follow at the Peace Memorial Gardens, Redwood Falls. Visitation for May Reynolds will be held from 9:30 till time of services at 11 o'clock on Friday, June 13th at the church. The Nelson Hillestead Funeral and Cremation Service of Redwood Falls and Morgan handling those arrangements. That's a check of the funeral news. I'm Brian Langland.
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0: 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High temperatures reach up to 73 today. Under mainly sunny skies, northwesterly winds 10 to 20 miles per hour. Mainly clear skies again tonight. Lows level off around 50. Bright sunshine expected tomorrow. Daytime highs approaching 73. Dry Monday and Tuesday under mainly sunny skies with highs in the upper 70s. A peek at the extended shows, 77 Wednesday, 75 Thursday, and 81 on Friday. I'm staff meteorologist Paul Trombley. Currently, it's 61 degrees.
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1: ABC News, I'm Brian Clark. A federal judge granted the government a 12-hour extension of the deadline to certify it's complied with the order to remove President Trump's name from the Kennedy Center. The removal work began overnight. It was watched by Democratic Representative Joyce Beatty. She filed a lawsuit soon after the president's name was added to the building last year.
2: Last time I checked, it was only members of Congress that voted on the $257 million. And someone actually said that in the board meeting, as they gave him credit for absolutely everything.
1: There's new optimism that the U.S. and Iran are close to an agreement to end the war and reopen the Strait of Hormuz. Pakistan's prime minister said the sides are closer than ever before. The Justice Department signed off on Paramount's $111 billion acquisition of Warner Brothers Discovery, saying it's not likely to harm consumers. And the New York Knicks can win the NBA championship if they beat the San Antonio Spurs in Game 5 of the finals tonight. This is ABC News. Friday's SpaceX IPO was the largest in history, and analysts think it could lead to other large companies like OpenAI and Anthropic thinking about going public. ABC's Matt Rivers explains the big money in Elon Musk's space company.
3: SpaceX stock prices at $135 a share, surging to nearly $161 by the end of the day. The company, which has yet to turn a profit, is now valued at more than $2 trillion. And Musk, whose other companies include Tesla and X, is now worth an estimated $1.1 trillion. That's more than the next four richest people in the world, both of Google's co-founders, Jeff Bezos and Mark Zuckerberg, combined.
1: Kentucky implemented a first-in-the-nation tax on prediction markets of more than 14%. Friday, a coalition of those markets, including Kalshi and Polymarket, filed suit, saying the tax is discriminatory, unconstitutional, and preempted by federal law. I'm Brian Clark, ABC News.
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1: 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High temperatures reach up to 73 today under mainly sunny skies. Northwesterly winds 10 to 20 miles per hour. Mainly clear skies again tonight. Lows level off around 50. Bright sunshine expected tomorrow. Daytime highs approaching 73. Dry Monday and Tuesday under mainly sunny skies with highs in the upper 70s. A peak at the extended shows 77 Wednesday, 75 Thursday, and 81 on Friday. I'm staff meteorologist Paul Trombley. Currently, it's 61 degrees.
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1: 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Highs level off around 73 today. Under mainly sunny skies, winds out of the northwest, 10 to 20 miles per hour. Mainly clear skies again tonight. Lows dip down to about 50. Daytime highs approaching 73 tomorrow. Bright sunshine expected. Dry Monday and Tuesday under mainly sunny skies with highs in the upper 70s. Take a look at the extended forecast. 77 Wednesday, 75 Thursday, and 81 on Friday. I'm staff meteorologist Paul Trombley. Currently 63.
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2: ABC News, I'm Brian Clark. Pakistan's prime minister says that a deal between the U.S. and Iran to end the war could be finalized within 24 hours. The White House has not commented on that statement, but President Trump moments ago reposted the statement on social media. ABC's Selena Wang has more on a deal's potential structure.
3: The senior administration official says if Iran holds up their end of the bargain, they'll get relief from crushing economic pressure and reintegrate into the global economy. That could include relief from U.S. sanctions and $24 billion in frozen Iranian assets.
2: President Trump said that the U.S. has killed the leader of the notorious Venezuelan cartel, Trendaragua, in a military strike. Noon Eastern is the deadline for the government to certify to remove the president's name from the Kennedy Center after a judge said only Congress has authority to change its name. New York Knicks can win their first title since 1973 in Game 5 of the NBA Finals tonight against the Spurs. This is ABC News. Friday in Orlando. There was a ceremony marking 10 years since a gunman opened fire at the Pulse nightclub in what was at the time the deadliest mass shooting in U.S. history. ABC's Chuck Sievertson has more.
4: Mike Napolitano, a SWAT officer, survived being shot in the helmet while confronting the gunman inside the Pulse Club.
5: I don't know how to describe it, but it just knocked me down, completely just rocked. My entire sense of time and everything.
4: Then?
5: Once I figured, okay, I think I am still alive since I'm thinking, I guess I better shoot back at the guy.
4: 49 people were killed in the Pulse nightclub attack.
2: The city of Orlando has reacquired the Pulse site and plans to build a permanent memorial there. Movie critic Gene Shalit has died. He was 100. He was best known for his 40 years on NBC's Today Show and maybe better known for his signature puffy hair and large handlebar mustache. I'm Brian Clark, ABC News.
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1: 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Highs level off around 73 today. Under mainly sunny skies, winds out of the northwest, 10 to 20 miles per hour. Mainly clear skies again tonight. Lows dip down to about 50. Daytime highs approaching 73 tomorrow. Bright sunshine expected. Dry Monday and Tuesday under mainly sunny skies with highs in the upper 70s. Take a look at the extended forecast. 77 Wednesday, 75 Thursday, and 81 on Friday. I'm staff meteorologist Paul Trombley. Currently 63.
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1: 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Mainly clear skies today with daytime highs approaching 73. Winds out of the northwest, 10 to 20 miles per hour. Mainly clear skies again tonight. Lows dip down to about 50. Ample sunshine expected tomorrow. High temperatures reach up to 73. Mainly sunny and dry Monday and Tuesday with highs in the upper 70s. Take a look at the extended forecast. 77 Wednesday, 75 Thursday, and 81 on Friday. I'm staff meteorologist Paul Trombley. Right now, 66.
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1: ABC News, I'm Brian Clark. Pakistan's foreign minister said the U.S. and Iran are closer to an agreement to end the war than ever before. Key details have not yet emerged, but retired Vice Admiral Robert Harward said this appears to be in Iran's best interest to open the Strait of Hormuz.
2: So as I understand it, if the straits are open, they would be able to flow their oil as well. Now, that would not relieve the money that's frozen or the other sanctions they have, but as I understand it, that's the quid pro quo.
1: A senior White House official said that the president's going to meet with Arab leaders at the G7 summit to discuss efforts to wind down the war. The executive director of the Kennedy Center certified that President Trump's name has been removed from the building, complying with the judge's order to do so by noon today after the ruling that only Congress can change the name. Game 5 of the NBA Finals at 8:30 Eastern in San Antonio, the Knicks, one win away from their first title in 53 years. This is ABC News. The U.S. men made an emphatic debut at the World Cup, thrashing Paraguay 4-1 in Los Angeles. ABC's Christian Cordero is there.
3: The Americans are here.
4: Team USA is flying high at the top of the group. More than 70,000 soccer fans packing SoFi Stadium to witness the first men's World Cup match on U.S. soil in 32 years.
1: First time ever the U.S. scored 4 goals in a World Cup game. Next up, Australia on Friday in Seattle. Pope Leo concluded his trip to Spain, but not without incident. A technical problem left his plane grounded in the Canary Islands. The King of Spain saved the day. He offered his private plane to the Pope to allow him to return to Rome. The plane took off about 3 hours behind schedule. There's been another serious shark attack in Australia 1 week after a man was killed while spearfishing. Authorities say a woman was critically hurt when she was bitten at the popular Coogee Beach in Sydney. I'm Brian Clark, ABC News.
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1: 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Mainly clear skies today, with daytime highs approaching 73. Winds out of the northwest, 10 to 20 miles per hour. Mainly clear skies again tonight. Lows dip down to about 50. Ample sunshine expected tomorrow. High temperatures reach up to 73. Mainly sunny and dry Monday and Tuesday, with highs in the upper 70s. Take a look at the extended forecast. 77 Wednesday, 75 Thursday, and 81 on Friday. I'm staff meteorologist Paul Trombley. Right now, 66.
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7: Hi, I'm Dr. Kyle Pankinen. Welcome to today's episode of Treat the Cause. We're going to start a new series, but a continuation of brain-based things. So we've done neurodevelopmental disorders, a couple, three parts on that. Then we did neurotraumatic disorders. And today we're going to talk about neurodegenerative disorders. And this is a topic that is plaguing a lot of people. So neurodegenerative disorders, just examples of that are things like Parkinson's, multiple sclerosis, Alzheimer's, dementia, things of that nature. And these things, you know, tend to happen middle age to later in life, and we are seeing an explosion of these types of things in modern day America. So this is an important topic, and we're going to do a two or three part series on this to try to bring this to a manageable condition, to teach you that just because you get a diagnosis, it's not your destiny necessarily, and that there are things that can be done outside of the traditional medical model that can move the needle in the right direction with these conditions. And so we're going to talk about why the brain breaks down, because these are basically brain-based. They show up in the brain, but it's a dysfunction throughout the whole body. So why the brain breaks down and what most people miss. So imagine being told that your brain is slowly shutting down and there's nothing you can do.

So that's what people, for instance, that get Alzheimer's, they're diagnosed with early Alzheimer's or Parkinson's or multiple sclerosis, ALS, these types of disorders. They basically said, well, this is your diagnosis. There's some things we can maybe give you to slow it down, but basically this is your lot in life, and there's really nothing long-term that you can do about it. And so somebody might be experiencing early memory loss or tremors or fatigue. The traditional message is that, well, we're going to manage your symptoms, but there's going to be a decline over time, and it's going to get worse, and we'll manage your symptoms the best way that we know how. But what if that message is, what if that's incomplete? What if that's incomplete and there's more to the story than that? So again, Alzheimer's, Parkinson's, ALS, dementia, these are neurodegenerative disorders, but they're not just brain diseases. They are whole body breakdowns, but they show up in the brain. And so that's where we in medicine, we get a lot of times tunnel vision or short-sighted. We think, well, okay, this is a brain-based disorder, so we treat the brain. Or I always treat people with low back pain with chiropractic, and you know, a lot of doctors forget that the foundation of the body is the feet. If you got low back pain, you got to address the feet. And so that's just an example. So the conventional model is very good at nailing the diagnosis. So somebody comes in, they got Alzheimer's type symptoms, in other words, memory loss, or they have Parkinson's, they're having some tremor, difficulty walking or weakness or fatigue, movement, some type of a movement issue. They come in and then they run tests, and they maybe it's an MRI or some other neurological types of testing. And typically people with these will see a traditional medical trained neurologist. And that's who will make the diagnosis. So they'll say, oh, you have early onset of Alzheimer's, or whatever the case, whatever the name of the condition is, they'll come up with a name for it. And then what they do then, their training tells them, okay, this is the name of the condition, this is the symptoms that you're having. Here is the pill or pills that best matches your disease or your symptoms. And that model is effective in the sense it tells you the name of your condition and what you're up against, but it rarely asks, why is this happening? In other words, why is this person expressing memory loss or movement disorders or fatigue? That question rarely gets asked, and it rarely, if ever, gets answered. So we're basically talking about symptom control here. And medicine, modern medicine, is really good at what I call acute care. You have a heart attack, you have a stroke, you have a major injury, a broken bone, a fall, you get burned. Some of the things that they can do in acute care and emergency medicine is phenomenal. It borders on miraculous at times, some of the things that they can accomplish and do to save life and limb. And that's where medicine really, really shines, is in acute care. Thank goodness for Novocaine and painkillers and emergency surgery. If I have a heart attack, I want the best medical care that money can buy to save my life. However, we're talking about treatment here of chronic neurodegenerative things. And for most chronic things in general, whether it's neurodegenerative or
or arthritic conditions or chronic digestive conditions, autoimmune disorders. They apply an acute care model to a chronic disease, and that doesn't work. And their treatment is basically symptom-oriented, period. It's, again, whatever symptom you have, well, here's the pill to manage that symptom. And it's like putting a bucket under a leaking ceiling without fixing the roof. That's really what it is. You're just managing symptoms. So let's look at functional medicine, the functional medicine lens. So we're going to try to shift the thinking here. The core idea I want to get across is that the brain doesn't just randomly break down. It's stressed, it's inflamed, it's underpowered. And so I want to look at five root drivers of developing brain dysfunction. And so number one, all of these disorders that we're talking about, Alzheimer's, Parkinson's, MS, ALS, and there's a whole host of them. I mean, there's a lot of other ones I'm not mentioning here, but these are the ones that most people know of. Inflammation is number one. That is a root cause, root driver. It's basically what we would say that the brain is on fire. And where does this come from? Well, several sources, but the number one things are from the gut, from the diet, in other words, the foods that you and I eat, and chronic stress. So I introduced this in some of our last talks, but there is what we call the gut-brain axis. So in other words, your gut health affects your brain health. If you have things like ulcerative colitis, Crohn's disease, irritable bowel syndrome, leaky gut syndrome, gastroesophageal reflux disorder, GERD, if you have gallbladder problems, liver problems, pancreas problems, any of these digestive-related organs, well, studies are very clear. There's a direct connection between the gut health and brain health. So if your gut's not healthy, either is your brain. If your gut is inflamed, so is your brain. And so a lot of this ties back to gut health. So Parkinson's, MS, some of these are kind of what we would call autoimmune disorders, where the body's own immune system is attacking the brain. And it's not making a mistake, it's doing it for a reason, but that reason many times stems back to breakdown or dysfunction in the gut. Other drivers of inflammation besides gut health, of course, and it ties in closely with it, is the diet. A lot of people are eating an inflammatory diet. I've touched on this many times, but again, if you eat a diet that is inflammatory in nature, you are going to have an inflamed brain. What you put in your mouth, what I put in my mouth, has a direct impact on all areas of the body, your joints, your skin, your brain, all that is affected. And so eating processed foods is going to create inflammation. Eating real food, whole food, is generally going to be deflaming. And we, a lot of times with these neurodegenerative disorders, run food sensitivity tests to look to see which foods are potentially triggering inflammation and which ones are not. And then the third thing under inflammation is stress. Let's face it, we live in a stressful modern-day world, and it's tough to keep up sometimes with all the things that are happening, and family issues and financial issues and work issues and

0: all kinds of things like that. Chronic stress inflames the brain. Another root driver, so number one is inflammation. Number two, blood sugar dysfunction. Alzheimer's, for instance, is actually being sometimes called type 3 diabetes. And you see, your brain needs a stable fuel source. And people that have blood sugar issues, their glucose is up and then it's down, and it's everything and everywhere in between. And glucose is not always the best fuel supply for the brain either. It's probably what it prefers at most instances, because it can get a quick fix of fuel, but the brain really is made up of fat. And so one of the better fuel supply, I think, for the brain that keep it more stable is to be in ketosis, where the body is burning fat. And so higher fat diets, higher protein diets, and lower carb, lower sugar diets generally are much, much better for brain health, brain fuel. Another root driver are toxins. Folks, we literally are surrounded and live in a chemical soup in America today. Mold, heavy metals, chemicals. In other words, garbage builds up in our systems, and many times if the body can't efficiently eliminate it via the liver and through detoxification, where does it get deposited? Gets deposited in fatty areas of the body. In many of that, of course, the brain is 60 to 80% fat. So where does a lot of toxins, unfortunately, get stored? In the brain. That's why they find in people that have things like multiple sclerosis and Alzheimer's and Parkinson's, what we generally find with them is that they have high levels of toxic heavy metals in their body. Things like mercury and aluminum and arsenic and the list goes on. Lead. If these levels of heavy metals accumulate in the body over time, they can cause neural damage. They can damage the nerves in our body and our brain. And so toxins, mold is a huge one. We're seeing more and more of that all the time, that people are getting sicknesses and illness and diseases from either acute or chronic mold exposure. And a lot of people unknowingly have mold in their homes that has undermined their health. They're getting mold from food. They're getting mold from their work environment, older buildings and things like that. And mold is a huge one, folks. Huge, huge one. And of course, living in a rural area like I do, we're in farm country, and you know, tons of herbicides, pesticides, fungicides. I have never in my entire life, as in the last 3 to 5 years, seen so many rounds of spraying on our fields. And don't get me wrong, I'm a farm boy. I grew up on a farm. I understand farming and the farm economy, and I love farmers. They're the salt of the earth, in my opinion. But I think even if they were honest with themselves, they would say, this is a lot of spray. And they do it to make a living and to control things, and I totally understand that. But nevertheless, I don't think any of us can deny that that's probably not good for us and good for the environment and good for our food supply and our water supply to have this stuff in it. And unfortunately it does. I, for instance, several years ago had a tox detect profile run on me. It's a urine test. And I have a detectable amount of a herbicide in my body called 2,4-D. Where did I get that from? Well, I grew up on a farm, and you know what we use a lot of to spray weeds around the farm? And 2,4-D. Well, it's in my system. Now, is that going to harm me? I don't know. It may not, but it's in my body. So if it's in my body, most people, interestingly, nowadays when they test for, you can test for glyphosate, which is Roundup. Guess what they find in about 70% of people that they test? Roundup, glyphosate. It's in us, folks. And this is just a couple of examples. There's literally hundreds and hundreds of chemicals that we are exposed to. It's in our water, it's in our food, it's in our soil, it's in our air, it's in our cosmetics, it's in our shampoos, it's in our cleaning products. We live in a chemical soup. And an accumulation of these toxins can damage the brain, damage the neural circuitry of the body. And so I think I drove that point home pretty hard. Number four, nutrient deficiency. I can't overemphasize the fact enough that the brain is a big energy hog. It just is. The brain requires a lot of fuel in order to function properly. And if you're deficient in the right types of fats, vitamins, minerals, good oxygen, good clean water, amino acids, all these things, if you're deficient in anything, your brain is going to be lacking. The brain is needing fuel, and these nutrients are the fuel that it needs. And if you're deficient in one thing, or as most people get as we get older, we get more and more deficient. Our soils are depleted of minerals, and so therefore the food we eat doesn't have as high of nutrient content in as it used to. And processed food is almost devoid completely of any vitamins and minerals. And so if you're not eating whole food, real food, on a regular basis, you're deficient. It's not a matter of if you're deficient, it's just a matter of how much. And I really honestly believe that nutrient deficiency is basically the root cause of almost all disorders, and either directly or indirectly. I think the body just runs out of fuel, and that's why it breaks down. Fifthly, mitochondrial dysfunction is a big root cause trigger. Mitochondrial dysfunction, it's like the mitochondria are the power plants of each cell in our body. They produce energy. ATP, adenosine triphosphate. If the mitochondria are damaged from nutrient deficiency, toxicity, inflammation, all these things we've already touched on, they don't produce energy. And so if you're not producing energy, what goes? Well, brain function goes fast, because we just said the brain is a big energy hog. It needs a ton of energy in order to function right. So those are some of the root causes. We'll talk more about testing of some of those root causes. We'll talk about treatment coming up. But the bottom line is this. Even if the brain is damaged, it's not dead. It's adaptable. The brain can be rewired. The inflammation in the brain can be brought down. Toxicity levels can be brought down. Nutrient deficiencies can be restored, replenished, and fixed. And we have so many wonderful tools at our disposal today to figure out some of the, everything that I talked about we can test. We can test to see if you are inflamed. We can test to see if your blood sugar is out of whack. We can test to see if you have a buildup of too many toxins in your body and how well your body is handling that. We can test to see if you have deficiencies and what specific ones they are and how bad they are. We can test your mitochondrial function. We can see how well your body is producing energy. And every single thing that I just mentioned right there to test for those root causes, if you only go under the traditional model, you get your diagnosis, you get your pill or pills, none. I guarantee you not one of these things I just mentioned will ever be investigated. So the root causes are not being investigated. And so if you have one of these disorders or know somebody that does, if you want to treat the root cause, you got to test for it. You got to find it. You got to go to a doctor that's trained in functional medicine that will help you get the right testing so that you can find and then treat the root cause. Now, I'm not saying you can magically cure or reverse these types of conditions, but certainly you have to admit that a much better approach is to just go into managed decline and just taking pills to control symptoms is to actually find and investigate for the root cause, and then once that is found, to begin to treat that. And if you treat these root causes, well, guess what? The body can do some healing. Your body knows how to heal itself. It just needs some interference to healing to be removed, or it needs to be just gently nudged in the right direction. And that's what we do with functional medicine. So our next episode, we'll dive a little deeper into some of the tools that we use to treat these neurodegenerative disorders. Thank you for joining me for today's episode of Treat the Cause.
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1: ABC News, I'm Mike Dubusky. President Trump's name has been removed from the Kennedy Center. The administration complying with the judge's order, which ruled the president can't make changes to the building without getting congressional approval first. To the war in Iran, where the two sides once again appear to be inching closer to a peace agreement. ABC News senior White House correspondent Selena Wang.
2: This is just a memorandum of understanding. A lot would still have to be hashed out over a 60-day period. The official says the deal, quote, leads to the dismantling of Iran's nuclear program, the U.S. taking the enriched material, destroying it, and removing it from the country. But there's no specifics about how all of that would happen.
1: Iran's foreign ministry said today we'll have to wait and see about the exact time of signing, though it will not be tomorrow. And about 200,000 people remain without power across the Midwest right now after a round of severe weather in the last day, including at least 7 tornadoes. This is ABC News. President Trump says U.S. forces killed a notorious Venezuelan cartel leader in a military strike. Here's ABC's Gio Benitez.
3: The president posted a video of the strike on social media, and he wrote that U.S. forces coordinated with Venezuelan leaders to target Hector Guerrero Flores. Officials claim that Guerrero Flores was one of the top leaders of the Tren de Aragua cartel, also known as TDA. Last year, Guerrero Flores was indicted in New York federal court on charges of racketeering and lending support to terrorists.
1: A woman was seriously injured in a shark attack at a popular beach in Sydney, Australia today. Authorities there say she suffered massive wounds to her lower leg and her arms. This is the fourth shark attack in less than a month in Australia. And the U.S. won its first match of the World Cup yesterday, beating Paraguay 4-1. Fans packing into watch parties across Los Angeles where the game took place. Team USA squares off against Australia next week. I'm Mike Dubusky, ABC News.
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6: With a check on news, I'm Brian Langland. U.S. Representative Angie Craig is unveiling what she calls a pro-democracy agenda aimed at countering what she describes as attacks on the nation's democratic institution by President Trump and his administration. The Minnesota Democrat is co-leading the Hands-Off Elections Act, legislation that would bar executive branch officials from interfering in the administration of federal elections unless specifically authorized by law. A Hennepin County judge has ordered a Minnesota man to pay nearly $2.5 million after he was found liable for submitting fraudulent claims through a federal child nutrition program. The court ruled that Emma Dolan Ibrahim must pay more than $2.48 million in damages, penalties, and legal fees after a jury found that he falsely billed the child and adult care food program for meals and snacks that were never served or didn't meet federal standards. That's news. I'm Brian Langland.
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1: 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Mainly clear skies today with a high of 73. Winds out of the northwest, 10 to 20 miles per hour. Mainly clear again tonight, lows level off around 50. Ample sunshine expected tomorrow. High temperatures reach up to 73. Mainly sunny and dry Monday and Tuesday with highs in the upper 70s. Take a look at the extended forecast, 77 Wednesday, 75 Thursday, and 81 on Friday. I'm staff meteorologist Paul Trombley. Currently, it's 67 degrees.
2: With the funeral news, I'm Brian Langland. Harry D. Tryon, 84 of Anoka, formerly of Redwood Falls, passed away on April 9th in Anoka. Celebration of life and reception will be held on Sunday, June 14th from 11 a.m. to 3 p.m. at the Redwood Area Community Center in Redwood Falls. Private interment will be held at St. Catherine's Catholic Cemetery. Mary Ann Wolfel, 89 of Redwood Falls, passed away May 24th in Redwood Falls. Graveside services will be held Monday, June 15th at 10 a.m. at St. Patrick's Cemetery, Birch Coulee Township. Arrangements with the Nelson Hillestead Funeral and Cremation Service of Redwood Falls and Morgan. David Allen Schwergel, 64 of Redwood Falls, passed away on May 26th. Memorial services will be held on Thursday, June 18th at 10:30 at St. Catherine's Catholic Church in Redwood Falls. Visitation for David Schwergel will be 1 hour prior to the services at the church on Thursday, June 18th. Burial will take place at the Minnesota Veterans Cemetery at Redwood Falls. Stevens Funeral Service, Redwood Valley Funeral Home, assisting with the arrangement. May Dolores Reynolds, 100 of Redwood Falls, passed away on Saturday, June 6th at Garnett Gardens in Redwood Falls. Funeral services will be held at 11 a.m. on Friday, June 19th at Gloria Day Lutheran Church in Redwood Falls. Burial to follow at the Peace Memorial Gardens, Redwood Falls. Visitation for May Reynolds will be held from 9:30 till time of services at 11 o'clock on Friday, June 13th at the church. The Nelson Hillestead Funeral and Cremation Service of Redwood Falls and Morgan handling those arrangements. That's a check of the funeral news. I'm Brian Langland.
0: This is what happens when country gets it right. 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
3: 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Marvin Bernardi of Seaport celebrates a birthday. Marvin, happy birthday. Corey Kruger of Danube has a birthday today. 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Paisley Gilberts of Renville celebrates a birthday today. 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Corey, you have picked up a complimentary buffet from the Pizza Ranch of Redwood Falls on the birthday bash.
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1: 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Lots of sunshine this afternoon, with daytime highs approaching 73. Winds out of the northwest, 10 to 20 miles per hour. Mainly clear skies tonight, lows dip down to about 50. Bright sunshine expected tomorrow. High temperatures reach up to 73. Dry Monday and Tuesday under mainly sunny skies with highs in the upper 70s. Looking at the long range, 77 Wednesday, 75 Thursday, and 81 on Friday. I'm staff meteorologist Paul Trombley. Currently 68.
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0: Guitars up. 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KLGR.

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As I stepped out of that Cadillac, I said, mister, many thanks. 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The whole

0: good taste temporarily on hold.
1: ABC News, I'm Mike Tabusky. President Trump now says Iran is scheduled to sign on to a memorandum of understanding with the U.S., the first step in the latest effort to bring an end to the war. ABC News senior White House correspondent Selena Wang.
2: The senior administration official says if Iran holds up their end of the bargain, they'll get relief from crushing economic pressure and reintegrate into the global economy. That could include relief from U.S. sanctions and $24 billion in frozen Iranian assets.
1: President Trump says the Iranians are scheduled to sign on to the memorandum tomorrow, but earlier today, an Iranian spokesperson said a signing will not be tomorrow. A UFC event will move forward at the White House tomorrow, meant to be part of the celebrations around the country's 250th anniversary. Yesterday, a judge tossed out a legal challenge to the event. That lawsuit said the event is deeply corrupt, using public land to benefit President Trump and his allies. This is ABC News. Elon Musk became the world's first trillionaire yesterday after his company, SpaceX, went public. Alexander Morris is the CEO of FM Investments and has this advice for investors.
3: If you look at this versus Tesla versus some of these other companies, this is the kind of thing that you probably want to buy a few shares of, put in the back of your portfolio and utterly forget about for a decade. And then in a decade be either pleasantly surprised or modestly disappointed, but not the type of thing you should look at every day. Tesla investors learned that's a really volatile game.
1: A tent collapse amid a round of severe weather in rural Virginia last night has left one person dead and 22 others hurt. All this happening outside East Lake Church in Bedford County. Acting Fire and Rescue Chief Abby Johnston speaking on WSET.
4: The folks that observed it that were on scene indicated that when the high winds came through very quickly, the tent just catastrophically failed.
1: Johnston says the tent was properly secured. I'm Mike Dabusky, ABC News.
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1: 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Lots of sunshine this afternoon with daytime highs approaching 73. Winds out of the northwest, 10 to 20 miles per hour. Mainly clear skies tonight, lows dip down to about 50. Bright sunshine expected tomorrow. High temperatures reach up to 73. Dry Monday and Tuesday under mainly sunny skies with highs in the upper 70s. Looking at the long range, 77, Wednesday, 75, Thursday, and 81 on Friday. I'm Staff Meteorologist Paul Trombley. Currently 68.
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1: 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Mainly clear skies this afternoon with daytime highs approaching 73. Northwesterly winds 10 to 20 miles per hour. Mainly clear skies again tonight. Lows level off around 50. Daytime highs approaching 73 tomorrow. Ample sunshine expected. Sunshine mixed with clouds at times. Monday, daytime highs approaching 79. 77 Tuesday. A peek at the extended shows, 77 Wednesday, 75 Thursday, and 81 on Friday. I'm staff meteorologist Paul Trombley. Right now, 70.
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1: ABC News, I'm Mike Dubusky. In a new post on social media, President Trump says his deal with Iran is scheduled to get signed tomorrow, though so far we haven't heard from the Iranians on that new timeline. ABC's Michelle Franzen reports.
2: It's something that's going to get done.
3: On Friday, Iranian state media released a 14-point memorandum of understanding, but Iran says it has not been approved by relevant authorities. And according to Iranian state media, it would not immediately change the country's nuclear ambitions, would not require a transfer of control of the Strait of Hormuz, and would allow Iranian assets frozen by the U.S. to be released.
1: A spokesperson for the Trump administration says the agreement reopens the Strait of Hormuz and leads to the dismantling of the Iranian nuclear program. And around 200,000 people across the Midwest remain without power today after powerful storms, including 7 confirmed tornadoes, blew through that area yesterday. This is ABC News. That UFC event on the South Lawn of the White House will move forward tomorrow after a judge tossed out a lawsuit looking to stop those fights from happening. ABC's Olivia Rubin has more.
4: A weekend full of events will kick off with the main event on Sunday night, when the White House says about 4,000 private guests will watch a series of matches. They say more than 100,000 eager viewers are set to watch nearby from the Ellipse. Now, this unprecedented event is put on by UFC and Dana White, a longtime friend and political supporter of the president, to the tune of $60 million. President Trump says it's totally free, but it's not clear how much it's costing taxpayers and security.
1: Weigh-ins have been happening at the Lincoln Memorial. World Cup fever spreads after an early victory for Team USA beating Paraguay 4-1 in Los Angeles yesterday. They take on Australia next week. I'm Mike Dubusky, ABC News.
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1: 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Mainly clear skies this afternoon with daytime highs approaching 73. Northwesterly winds 10 to 20 miles per hour. Mainly clear skies again tonight. Lows level off around 50. Daytime highs approaching 73 tomorrow. Ample sunshine expected. Sunshine mixed with clouds at times. Monday, daytime highs approaching 79. 77 Tuesday. A peek at the extended shows, 77 Wednesday, 75 Thursday, and 81 on Friday. I'm staff meteorologist Paul Trombley. Right now, 70.
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1: 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High temperatures reach up to 73 this afternoon under mainly sunny skies. Winds out of the northwest, 10 to 20 miles per hour. Mainly clear skies again tonight. Lows dip down to about 50. High temperatures reach up to 73 tomorrow. Bright sunshine expected. Highs level off around 79 Monday under partly cloudy skies. 76 Tuesday. Take a look at the extended forecast. 77 Wednesday, 73 Thursday, and 81 on Friday. I'm staff meteorologist Paul Trombley. Currently, it's 72 degrees.
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1: ABC News, I'm Mike Dubusky. U.S. and Iranian officials say a memorandum of understanding between the two sides could be signed soon. The 60-day pause in fighting is intended to allow time to hammer out agreements around the Strait of Hormuz and Iran's nuclear program. The president's name has been removed from the Kennedy Center after a judge ruled last month he needs congressional approval to make that change.
2: Administration officials have said in a court filing that the president's name has in fact been removed from the facade of the building. At 11 o'clock this morning, an hour before the latest deadline set by a federal judge here in Washington, the update came that behind that tarp that's now in front of the Kennedy Center, workers have taken down the president's name from all physical signage of the building and grounds.
1: ABC News national correspondent Stephen Portnoy. And overnight, the Foreign Intelligence Surveillance Act expired after lawmakers left town on recess without agreeing to an extension of that surveillance legislation. This is ABC News. SpaceX is now a publicly traded company, filing its hotly anticipated IPO yesterday. Quickly, the stock soared past its initial share price of $135, making SpaceX a $2 trillion company and its owner, Elon Musk, the world's first trillionaire. Even if you're not invested, executive compensation expert Paul Hodgson says there's still a good chance the company is part of your 401k.
3: If you have a 401k, generally, at least some of that is invested in the S&P 500. Or the NASDAQ Stock Exchange Index. So unless you elect to have that stock excluded from your investment, you're going to be exposed to it.
1: SpaceX is a private spaceflight company with ambitions to establish colonies on other planets, but it's also an artificial intelligence company acquiring XAI earlier this year. And Game 5 of the NBA Finals tips off tonight in San Antonio. The New York Knicks need just one more win over the Spurs to clinch it. I'm Mike Dubusky, ABC News.
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1: 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High temperatures reach up to 73 this afternoon under mainly sunny skies. Winds out of the northwest, 10 to 20 miles per hour. Mainly clear skies again tonight. Lows dip down to about 50. High temperatures reach up to 73 tomorrow. Bright sunshine expected. Highs level off around 79 Monday under partly cloudy skies. 76 Tuesday. Take a look at the extended forecast. 77 Wednesday, 73 Thursday, and 81 on Friday. I'm staff meteorologist Paul Trombley. Currently, it's 72 degrees.
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1: 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High temperatures reach up to 73 this afternoon under mainly sunny skies. Winds out of the northwest, 10 to 20 miles per hour. Mainly clear skies again tonight. Lows dip down to about 50. Bright sunshine expected tomorrow. High temperatures reach up to 73. A blend of clouds and sun Monday. Daytime highs approaching 79. 76 Tuesday. Take a look at the extended forecast. 77 Wednesday, 73 Thursday, and 81 on Friday. I'm Staff Meteorologist Paul Trombley. Right now, 72.
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10: 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Marvin Bernardi of Seaford celebrates a birthday. 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Corey Kruger of Danube has a birthday today. 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
11: This is what happens when country gets it right. K.

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1: ABC News, I'm Mike Dubusky. U.S. and Iranian officials are inching towards the possibility of a deal to end the war by signing a memorandum of understanding. ABC's Michelle Franzen.
2: A senior administration official briefing reporters saying there is an 80 to 85% chance it will happen in the next couple of days. And Iran's foreign minister says a deal has never been closer. President Trump has indicated it could be signed as early as this weekend.
3: It's a very strong memorandum of understanding that is a little conceptual, but it's something that's going to get done.
2: On Friday, Iranian state media released a 14-point memorandum of understanding, but Iran says it has not been approved by relevant authorities.
1: Earlier today, construction crews removed President Trump's name from the Kennedy Center. Last month, a federal judge had ruled the president needed to get congressional approval before moving ahead with his plan. And renovation project. This is ABC News.

0: Game 5 of the NBA Finals is in just a few hours, with the New York Knicks currently leading the San Antonio Spurs 3-1. ABC's Trevor Ault is at the Front Bank Center in San Antonio.
1: Both the Spurs and the Knicks talk about how they have to put Game 4 behind them. And while both teams are facing very different scenarios here, the Knicks only needing one more win for a championship, the Spurs now do or die for 3 straight games. All of them said they simply have to focus on just playing one more game. And both of them feel confident.
0: Meanwhile, the World Cup continues with the first East Coast match set to kick off this evening in New Jersey between Brazil and Morocco. Yesterday, Team USA notched its first win, beating the team from Paraguay. This fan in L.A., where the game was played, has big hopes for the U.S.'s chances.
2: Feels surreal, man. 4-1, we're going to go all the way. We're excited. We're going to go all the way. We got the team this year. We got the team this year.
0: I'm Mike Dubusky, ABC News.
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1: 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High temperatures reach up to 73 this afternoon under mainly sunny skies. Winds out of the northwest, 10 to 20 miles per hour. Mainly clear skies again tonight. Lows dip down to about 50. Bright sunshine expected tomorrow. High temperatures reach up to 73. A blend of clouds and sun Monday. Daytime highs approaching 79. 76 Tuesday. Take a look at the extended forecast. 77 Wednesday, 73 Thursday, and 81 on Friday. I'm Staff Meteorologist Paul Trombley. Right now, 72.
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1: 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Lows dip down to about 50 tonight under mainly clear skies. Winds out of the northwest, 10 to 15 miles per hour. High temperatures reach up to 73 tomorrow. Sunny skies. Clear skies tomorrow night. Lows dip down to about 50. A blend of clouds and sun. Monday, daytime highs approaching 79. 76 Tuesday. Take a look at the extended forecast. 77 Wednesday, 73 Thursday, and 81 on Friday. I'm staff meteorologist Paul Trombley. Right now, it's 71 degrees.
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1: ABC News, I'm Mike Dubusky. A memorandum of understanding between the U.S. and Iran could be signed in the coming days, with both countries indicating they're working toward that initial agreement. ABC's Jonathan Carl has what it would include.
2: Both sides seem to agree on one thing. If Iran complies with the memorandum of understanding, it will be rewarded. Vice President J.D. Vance posting on social media, if the Islamic Republic of Iran meets its obligations, then economic benefits will flow to them. Possible rewards include $24 billion in frozen Iranian assets and relief from crushing U.S. sanctions. When Iran would get that money remains unclear.
1: In compliance with the judge's order, President Trump's name was removed from the Kennedy Center earlier today. That judge ruled last month the administration's planned renovations to that performing arts center would require congressional approval. This is ABC News. Elon Musk is spending his first weekend as a trillionaire after his company SpaceX went public yesterday. Executive compensation expert Paul Hodgson tells ABC News, while the IPO will likely make traders a lot of money, there are risks.
3: The control that Musk has over the shares and the compensation package that he's been awarded so far are all things that would cause me concern as a retail investor.
1: SpaceX owns xAI, Elon Musk's artificial intelligence firm, and it's just the first of several high-dollar AI public offerings expected in the next few months, OpenAI and Anthropic recently filing early paperwork to go public. Speaking of Anthropic, that AI company has now pulled access to two of its most powerful models, Mythos 5 and Fable 5. It comes after the Trump administration issued an export control directive barring all foreign national access, including to its own foreign national employees. I'm Mike Dubusky, ABC News.
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8: With a check on news, I'm Brian Langland. U.S. Representative Angie Craig is unveiling what she calls a pro-democracy agenda aimed at countering what she describes as attacks on the nation's democratic institution by President Trump and his administration. The Minnesota Democrat is co-leading the Hands-Off Elections Act, legislation that would bar executive branch officials from interfering in the administration of federal elections unless specifically authorized by law. A Hennepin County judge has ordered a Minnesota man to pay nearly $2.5 million after he was found liable for submitting fraudulent claims through a federal child nutrition program. The court ruled that Emma Dolan Ibrahim must pay more than $2.48 million in damages, penalties, and legal fees after a jury found that he falsely billed the child and adult care food program for meals and snacks that were never served or didn't meet federal standards. That's news. I'm Brian Langland.
9: 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KLGR.

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1: Here's your KLGR 1490 AM and 95.9 FM forecast. Brought to you by Doug's Lawn and Landscaping. Lows dip down to about 50 tonight under mainly clear skies. Winds out of the northwest, 10 to 15 miles per hour. High temperatures reach up to 73 tomorrow. Sunny skies. Clear skies tomorrow night. Lows dip down to about 50. A blend of clouds and sun. Monday, daytime highs approaching 79. 76 Tuesday. Take a look at the extended forecast. 77 Wednesday, 73 Thursday, and 81 on Friday. I'm staff meteorologist Paul Trombley. Right now, it's 71 degrees.
2: With the funeral news, I'm Brian Langwin. Harry D. Tryon, 84 of Anoka, formerly of Redwood Falls, passed away on April 9th in Anoka. Celebration of life and reception will be held on Sunday, June 14th from 11 a.m. to 3 p.m. at the Redwood Area Community Center in Redwood Falls. Private interment will be held at St. Catherine's Catholic Cemetery. Mary Ann Wolfel, 89 of Redwood Falls, passed away May 24th in Redwood Falls. Graveside services will be held Monday, June 15th at 10 a.m. at St. Patrick's Cemetery, Birch Coulee Township. Arrangements with the Nelson Hillestead Funeral and Cremation Service of Redwood Falls and Morgan. David Allen Schwergel, 64 of Redwood Falls, passed away on May 26th. Memorial services will be held on Thursday, June 18th at 10:30 at St. Catherine's Catholic Church in Redwood Falls. Visitation for David Schwergel will be 1 hour prior to the services at the church on Thursday, June 18th. Burial will take place at the Minnesota Veterans Cemetery of Redwood Falls. Stephen's Funeral Service, Redwood Valley Funeral Home, assisting with the arrangement. May Dolores Reynolds, 100 of Redwood Falls, passed away on Saturday, June 6th at Garnett Gardens in Redwood Falls. Funeral services will be held at 11 a.m. on Friday, June 19th at Gloria Day Lutheran Church in Redwood Falls. Burial to follow at the Peace Memorial Gardens, Redwood Falls. Visitation for May Reynolds will be held from 9:30 till time of services at 11 o'clock on Friday, June 13th at the church. The Nelson Hillestead Funeral and Cremation Service of Redwood Falls and Morgan handling those arrangements. That's a check of the funeral news. I'm Brian Langlin.
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0: 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Lows dip down to about 50 tonight under mainly clear skies. Northwesterly winds 10 to 15 miles per hour. High temperatures reach up to 73 tomorrow. Ample sunshine expected. Clear skies tomorrow night. Lows dip down to about 50. Sunshine mixed with clouds at times. Monday, daytime highs approaching 79. 76 Tuesday. Looking further out, 77 Wednesday, 73 Thursday, and 81 on Friday. I'm staff meteorologist Paul Trombley. Right now, it's 72 degrees.
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0: Dave Packer. The U.S. and Iran appear ready to sign a deal to end the war. Pakistan's prime minister says a memorandum of understanding between the U.S. and Iran is expected to be finalized as soon as tomorrow. ABC's Selena Wang.
1: Trump says Iran will promise never to build or obtain a nuclear weapon, but that promise is not new. In fact, it was in the very first paragraph of the nuclear deal negotiated under President Obama, a deal that Trump tore up and still repeatedly criticizes to this day.
0: The Foreign Intelligence Surveillance Act expired at midnight. FISA was passed after 9/11 to help the government keep track of foreign threats. Democrats refused to extend the law after President Trump named a loyalist with no intelligence experience as acting director of national intelligence. The Trump administration says the president's name has been removed from the facade of the Kennedy Center in Washington as ordered by a federal judge who ruled that only Congress has the authority to change the name. This is ABC News. An Oklahoma father is speaking out about how a viral TikTok challenge put his 15-year-old daughter in the hospital. Richard Preston says his daughter's clinically brain dead after trying the Benadryl challenge.
2: It's heartbreaking, you know, to watch your loved one go through this. She was perfectly fine Sunday. Within 24 hours, she's tried this and she's laying lifeless.
0: The challenge, which involves taking excessive doses of diphenhydramine, has caught the attention of the Food and Drug Administration. Preston says his daughter was perfectly healthy before she tried the challenge. Well, just kicking off the first East Coast World Cup match as Brazil faces Morocco at the New Jersey Meadowlands just outside of New York City. No parking allowed, so fans taking buses, trains, Ubers, some even sneaking in on foot. Meanwhile, down in Brazil, Rio de Janeiro, fans celebrating at watch parties. Dave Packer, ABC News.
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1: 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Lows dip down to about 50 tonight under mainly clear skies. Northwesterly winds 10 to 15 miles per hour. High temperatures reach up to 73 tomorrow. Ample sunshine expected. Clear skies tomorrow night. Lows dip down to about 50. Sunshine mixed with clouds at times. Monday, daytime highs approaching 79. 76 Tuesday. Looking further out, 77 Wednesday, 73 Thursday, and 81 on Friday. I'm staff meteorologist Paul Trombley. Right now, it's 72 degrees.
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1: 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Lows dip down to about 50 tonight under mainly clear skies. Northwesterly winds 10 to 15 miles per hour. Bright sunshine expected tomorrow. High temperatures reach up to 73. Clear skies tomorrow night. Lows dip down to about 50. Sunshine mixed with clouds at times. Monday, daytime highs approaching 79. 76 Tuesday. Take a look at the extended forecast. 77 Wednesday, 73 Thursday, and 81 on Friday. I'm staff meteorologist Paul Trombley. Currently, it's 71 degrees.
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